0: is on a roll. Longtime Billy Idol, Steve Stevens, Billy Morrison together, guitarists and singers. And now Billy's been on a roll since, what, 24, when he did that Morrison project. He did Crack Cocaine with Ozzy, which everybody loved. Ozzy had so much fun, he did another song with him called Gods of Rock and Roll, sadly, just before he passed. Now you've got Sully helping out on Becoming. Just a track. They recorded it. No album. These guys just went in the studio, much like Gods of Rock and Roll was just a non-album single. This one this year is Becoming from Billy Morrison. That one featuring Sully from Godsmack, Erna. And also a guy you might recognize as well, Nuno Bettencourt on the guitar. Holy crap. Yeah, Nuno, Sully, and Billy Becoming. I hope they do more. That would be a pretty interesting sound.
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1: Sunday night would not be complete without a Dragula. Thank you, Rob Zombie. It's Lester, Engines of Demolition. Brand new album from Zach Wilde and Company. Yeah, Black Label Society's got a new one called Name in Blood. And you get to hear it now.

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1: 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Number one, of course, in Australia, but they went worldwide with that one. And the year of the cold hard bitch, 2003. I'm not going to make any personal comments whatsoever. Chili Peppers, Imagine Dragons, and Beartooth. They are coming up next.
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1: Got some great new rock for our Sunday night of this Memorial Day holiday weekend. Hopefully you get to sleep in, relax tomorrow for a Memorial Day Monday. Beartooth, Free. Name of that one, Imagine Dragons with the Radioactive. It's Lester rolling through this Sunday night, knocking out three power players. Man, each one of them a headliner in their own right. Nickelback, Foo Fighters, Shinedown. Yeah, that'd be your dream concert. Hey, we'll get them all coming up next.
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1: Trent and the Boys. Nine Inch Nails. Reznor, of course, as alive as you need me to be. Lester, alive and kicking this Memorial Day weekend. Wrapping up our Sunday with some Linkin Park. Somewhere I Belong is what we're cranking up.

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1: Amy Lee and the crew sounding fantastic. Who will you follow? Appreciate you following us as we rock through this three-day holiday weekend for the vast majority. Though with today's economy, a lot of people working two, three, you know, couple side gigs at least. Pretty Reckless. They're going to be opening for AC/DC. We'll hear Taylor Momsen as well as Seether and Falling in Reverse coming up.
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14: Beast live? Can we go rob this guy on Halloween?
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14: Yeah, all right, cool.
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2: Would any of you want to have, like, a domestic bear as a pet? 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
7: Message
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1: 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The Pretty Reckless, Taylor Momsen and the crew, chosen by AC/DC to open their North American 17-date tour. 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
11: You know, one of the weirder things I've seen on social media lately is parents feeding their babies butter, like whole sticks of butter. They swear that it helps them feel fuller after meals and get a good night's sleep, among other things. There's actually something to this. You know, butter is full of fat, which a rapidly growing infant needs, but eating butter all the time results in, quote, boxing out other important nutrients they need as well. Spokesperson for the Academy of Nutrition and Dietetics told us she recommends half a teaspoon to a teaspoon melted and then added to a puree. Or as they get older, you can drizzle oil or melted butter over cooked vegetables, she told us. We never say just give butter by itself, and it's not the only source of fat she would recommend. Avocados, hummus, fish, they are great sources of fat as well, and also great foods to introduce. I'm Dr. Sanjay Gupta, helping you live a better life.
0: Point five, The Pit. 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
1: Those guys from Boston helping out a nice young lady, McKenna Grace, going to be 20, coming up here in June. She's got a long list of accomplished TV shows, Disney X stuff. She's been in a couple Ghostbusters, The Afterlife, and Frozen Empire movies. She's something. She's the female voice you just heard in Twisting the Knife with Ice Nine Kills. Last year, rolling through this set of Crank It Up Rock, Return to Dust. Here's Bored.

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1: The Rockers out of Detroit, Eva Under Fire, Maria Brink. Also helping out as you got the dual vocals in that one from Eva and Maria. It's Lester. We are rocking with Incubus and Silverchair from the early 90s. Coming up next.
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7: And then you let Jesus take the wheel.
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7: Mm-hmm.
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15: That's something that I learned, especially like just growing up. 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
7: Because I remember when I first announced that my wife and I had gotten engaged. 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
0: 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The Pit. We asked the focus group what music people want to hear. 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
1: That's the second one we've gotten from Jacoby Shaddix and the crew. 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Papa Roach fans. 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
11: It's Dave and Mahoney.
12: Yeah. I want to know who the first dude who was out here who was like,
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14: He pistol whipped and shot a PlayStation 4 during an argument with his stepson.
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14: 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You are victim blaming a dead PlayStation.
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13: You and I have never met, but I'm willing to bet that there is something you would like to do, but you feel like you can't, that it's too hard, that you don't deserve it. A colleague of mine recently told me about this new book called Brave Shift, 30 Mindset Changes to Transform Your Life. It's written by a woman named Michelle Carrer. Carrer says the one thing most people forget when they set a goal is to attach a reason to it. Having that reason is big. Because when you don't want to do something that's necessary to reach your goal, you can go back to your reason to find the motivation you need. Try to frame your goal as something you want to achieve, as opposed to being a bad part of yourself that you want to change. That will make you more likely to succeed, as will asking for help. All of us need it, and it makes people feel good to help you achieve your goals. I'm Dr. Sanjay Gupta, helping you live a better life.
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1: Great new single from Sleep Theory that is called Words Are Worthless. Also Bad Omens before that. I'm Chris. It is a holiday weekend, the unofficial beginning to your summer. Thanks for coming along. Great stuff on the way from 311 lined up next.
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1: Breaking Benjamin's Awaken. Hang on, brand new music on the way from Atreyu with All For You. Requested Pop Evil and 3 Days Grace coming up in just a few. Right now, the title track to their 2001 release, an album which was produced by Rick Rubin. Your System of a Down and Toxicity.

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1: There's a Trey Hughes All For You, new music from those guys. Also System of a Down and Toxicity as they celebrate the 25th anniversary of that album released in 2001. I'm Chris with From Ashes to New, their brand new one called Drag Me, and 3 Days Grace lined up next.
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13: 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Nacho cheese we're Doritos into on. 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Best drunk snack food. 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
19: When it comes to the myriad reasons people don't get enough exercise, psychologist Diana Hill has heard them all. 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She told us that she encourages people she works with to shift from an either-or mindset to a both and mindset. Hill herself uses time at her son's baseball game to walk around the field cheering him on instead of sitting on the sidelines. She also recommends setting up your space at home, at work, in the car to facilitate movement. So every night before I go to bed, I lay out my workout clothes next to my bathroom sink so they are waiting there for me as a good reminder. I'm Dr. Sanjay Gupta, helping you live a better life.
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13: He was driving a U-Haul van, and they noticed something strange. He had some cats in his van. 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

0: Great new music from Billy Morrison featuring Sully Erna of Godsmack. Of course, so Billy teamed up with Ozzy for a couple of songs before Ozzy passed away. Great stuff from Billy Morrison and Sully there. It's called Becoming. I'm Chris with Poppy's new one. Also, Rob Zombie and Green Day. Next.
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0: called When I Wake Up, her bush out of that, The Land of Milk and Honey. I am Chris on this early Memorial Day, 2026, the unofficial start to summer. Memorial Day always used to be a fixed date, but now it's always the last Monday of May as we celebrate Memorial Day and remember those who made the ultimate sacrifice for our freedoms. And to tell you what, 1 week from today is going to be June the 1st. Can you believe it? Yeah. May just flying by already. Kid Rock is on the way. Hang on.
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0: brand new one from Ice Nine Kills. That is called Twisting the Knife. It also features McKenna Grace on that one. Heard Five Finger Death Punch, their cover of Kenny Wayne Shepherd's Blue on Black. 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Of course, got Social Distortion's latest, Bad Omens, and Alice in Chains light up next.
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0: brand new one from Eva Under Fire. That is called Villainous. It features Maria Brink from In This Moment on that one. A Green Day before that. And good morning, I am Chris on this Memorial Day as we remember those and honor those who made the ultimate sacrifice for our freedoms on this Memorial Day 2026. Brand new one from Autumn Kings and Metallica. Line up next.
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0: Papa Roach, Wake Up Calling. Before that, GNR. And Limp Bizkit started us off with the squeaky clean version of Break Stuff. It's Roker. Stabbing Westward coming up right after some Linkin Park.
1: If you think there's a lot more to rock than the same dozen boomer anthems, you're listening to the P.

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1: There's Architects. Before that, Stabbing Westward. Save Yourself, Stabbing Westward, currently celebrating the 30th anniversary of their 1996 album, Wither, Blister, Burn, and Peel. They're going to release a ground-up re-recording of the record called Wither Rewired. And they're also going to head out on a huge U.S. tour, so keep an eye out for that. It's Roker. Keep an ear out for Stone Sour. Because they're coming up.
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11: We both had beetle tattoos. 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
6: You know, it's hard to be betrayed by the person that you trust the most, but that happened to me yesterday. My wife did this to me.
3: Oh, no.
7: Dave, I thought there was like a sanctity in marriages where the one person who will never betray you besides, you know, yours truly.
6: Yes, yes. It's the most loyal.
7: It's the most loyal, who's known you the longest, would be your wife.
6: Well, yesterday she approached me kind of out of the blue, and she said, hey, would you like to participate in a daddy-daughter dance?
3: Oh, I know.
6: And
7: Audrey, did you do a daddy-daughter dance at your dad's wedding that you missed?
3: I didn't miss the wedding, and there was none of that.
7: Okay.
3: And no, I didn't even do a daddy-daughter dance whenever I was a kid because I didn't live next to my father, Mahoney. Thanks for the reminder.
6: She came from
3: a child
6: of
3: divorce.
6: Yeah.
3: Awesome. Really on one today.
6: Well, so about 5 years ago, my oldest and I went to a daddy-daughter dance, and it was really cute. Like, she got dressed up in a little gown. I put a suit on. You know, I brought her flowers.
7: It was very sweet.
6: Really, really sweet. I remember that.
7: Yeah, she still talks about that.
6: And so I was thinking, oh, yeah, my 7-year-old, who's my second daughter, a daddy-daughter dance, I would love to participate in that. And that's when my wife drops on me, oh, good, I'm glad you're willing to do it. There is a 2-hour practice tonight. And I said, excuse me? Why would there be a 2-hour practice for a daddy-daughter dance when really it's just you take your daughter to the function, you have a little dance, it's quality one-on-one time. That doesn't require any practicing.
7: Is this through school or is this through her like dance troop?
6: This is through her dance group, which I learned after the fact that this was not just a daddy-daughter dance where I take her to some event and we dance and we hang out and have quality time and maybe go get a bite to eat before or after.
3: You're a performer.
6: This is me on stage performing a daddy-daughter dance with her.
3: I think we need some background here. You're not a dancer.
6: Not at all.
3: You didn't even really enjoy dancing at your wedding.
6: I am arguably the world's worst dancer. That is just not what I was built for, you see. So I find out I'm going to be dancing with her on stage. But she's 7. She's in this tumbling class. She loves it.
3: She loves to perform.
6: Okay, I'll do it. But I still wonder, why is there a 2-hour practice for this? And then I discover the first hour is to practice the dance with her.
7: Mm-hmm. What's the second hour?
6: And the second hour is to practice the dance that just me and the other dads are doing on stage.
3: Oh, awesome.
6: Without
3: Dave.
6: Any children being involved.
3: So we're invited to this, right?
6: Please. So buy tickets because apparently you have to.
7: This to me sounds like the people who run this dance group got together with the moms and all conspired.
6: They're like, all right, who hates their husband here? Go ahead and raise your hand. All right, we'll sign him up. We'll sign him up and we'll sign him up.
3: Let's embarrass the husband.
6: Any guesses as to what song the dads are going to be dancing to totally solo on stage?
3: Gangnam Style.
6: No, that would be better.
3: Some K-pop
7: Will Smith
3: Demon Hunter.
7: Getting Jiggy With It.
6: Also would be better.
7: The Macarena?
6: Bye, bye, bye. From NSYNC.
7: Oh, no, that's
3: awesome.
7: Solid.
3: That's solid.
6: No, it's not solid because the choreographer, is that what you call him? Whatever. The person in charge of the dance moves, big fan of NSYNC apparently when she was growing up. And
3: like,
6: so
3: yeah,
6: she wants to make sure that we do the authentic
3: bye bye bye. You're getting on them Darren dance moves for every millennial out there.
7: You are 100% going to be the Chris Kirkpatrick up there.
6: You don't think I can be Jay-Z Chassé?
7: Maybe Joey Fatone on a good day,
6: but a little fatter.
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2: Week number one for old Bossy Rossi here in the studio. Once again, checking in. How do you rate it so far, bud?
3: If I was rating like on a grading scale, Solid B minus.
2: Okay.
3: I think every day I'm getting a little bit more comfortable.
4: You feel like more like a D minus type of guy to me. You know what I'm saying?
2: Mahoney did change your acronym around a little bit. You know, you are the regional vice president of executive production and programming. Mahoney wanted to change it to regional vice president of executive direction of programming and production.
3: Yeah, he wanted to add director to my title.
2: And you accepted that.
3: Well, yeah. I mean, listen, you can call me many things. Director, producer.
4: Vice president.
3: Vice president, regional vice president, right. Executive. Radio executive.
2: So if you're fine with the director in there, the new job title would be the RVP of EDPP.
4: That checks out.
3: Rude.
4: I'm putting it on a card. Putting it on a card. It's official.
2: We have some feedback for you.
5: Hey, guys, this is Bill from Levine. I was wondering about your new acquisition there. Now, if he eats a Taco Bell, does he become Gassy Rossi? If he mouths off to you too much, does he become Sassy Rossi? And if he puts on a dress, does he become Sissy Rossi? Just wondering. Anyway, love the show. Keep it up. Bye.
4: Those are all terrible.
6: That's bad.
4: Those are all terrible. I'm sorry. Like, just because they end in a Y or an I sound, that just, man.
6: You have no future in what we do.
3: I don't even love the name Rossi. I mean, my name is Ross, but because it's Bossy and I was your boss for so long, Bossy Rossi, I accept it.
2: Yeah, and also the fact that you dislike Rossi is why we call you that.
3: I know.
6: Mahoney said, though, that he started calling you Bossy not because you were our boss at the time. It was because you behaved in a bossy manner. And I never knew that. I thought it was just because you were our boss.
3: I mean, I was actually, you know, the boss. So, yes, I had to act like the boss.
4: Ross, his self-titled name that he, when he first came in, was Ross the Boss. Because that also had a little bit of a alliteration and a little bit of a rhyme scheme there.
2: You came up with that one yourself, huh?
3: No, I didn't come up with that. But as you can imagine, my name being Ross, I grew up in elementary school. Everybody called me Ross the Boss.
6: Oh.
2: Did they?
3: Yeah, they did.
2: I see.
4: So that was that was given to you.
2: Do you have any evidence of that, or is that?
3: Yeah, I'll send you my third grade transcripts where they were calling Ross the Boss.
2: All right, one more for you.
7: Hey, Bossy Rossi, you know I'm kind of a regular too, and I know this is all hype and all that stuff, and I wanted to let you know that, and I know I borrowed this, I can't, but I know a guy, so you better fly right because I'll call your mother. You see, I fight dirty because you can't fire me. Okay, bye.
8: Message deleted.
2: You'll call your mom.
3: Yeah, that's rude.
2: You know me and your mom are friends.
3: I know. My mom is a big fan of you guys.
6: She follows your mom, too.
2: She sends a lot of messages.
3: Mm-hmm,
2: she does. A lot of messages.
3: She comments
4: nice.
3: A lot.
4: Uh-huh. She's very nice.
2: A lot of picture messages.
4: I don't know how
2: picture messages.
4: Such a nice woman turned out such a evil, evil son of a bitch like you.
3: My beautiful mom's going to be 75 this year.
6: Oh.
2: I know. I have a plan for a birthday trip. Me and her.
4: What's the gift you get for the 75th anniversary, Dave?
2: Nude cruise. Oh.
0: Dave and Mahoney.
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11: Not seeing too much to complain about at this point with traffic. 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I-40 looks good. Paseo, Alameda, Montaño. Those river crossings are all moving up to speed right now.
12: 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I'm Grace Toledo from the 96.3 News Radio KKOB Traffic Center.
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1: Is Mahoney lazy or is he the world's most efficient man? That is the question that we ask every single week. And Chris is joining us today for Lazy Bones Mahones. One question for you, Chris, before we get started. And all you're trying to do today is figure out which one of these two things is 100% true. Do you think Mahoney is lazy or do you think he is efficient?
2: I think he is an exemplar male figure, both physically and in his work ethic.
3: I think you sound like a winner today, Chris. Just throwing that out there. When I was a young man, Chris, I was exploring the Himalayan mountain range. Mm-hmm. And as I was exploring, I came across a cave. Mm-hmm. And inside that cave, there was a mysterious, wise man who said, "Son, the key to life is working smarter and not harder." And ever since that day, I have promised to spread the word of efficiency all across these great lands of ours.
1: It's unbelievable that one of these things is actually true. But again, Chris, you're trying to figure out which one does not have a lie anywhere in it. Number one is entitled Neighbors. Here we go.
4: We recently went over to a neighbor's house to celebrate their baby's baptism. And we aren't super fond of most of our neighbors, but these people we actually like. So I wanted it to go well. The host was providing dinner and suggested that in lieu of a gift, we bring dessert. I let Mahoney know that we needed to stop at a bakery to get some sweet treats, and he kept hemming and hawing. Time was ticking down, and about an hour before the party, I asked Mahoney to watch our daughter so I could run and get something to bring. Mahoney informed me that we would be giving them money instead of bringing a dessert because it's the thought that counts, baby. Pretty sure this is the opposite of that, and we won't be invited to any future events.
5: I can see that for sure, but also Mahoney is really good at bringing desserts. I know that you've had, actually, this happened to you, a la Mahoney. He was supposed to bring something to your house for an event, and didn't he just, like, bring donuts or something?
1: Yeah, like, stopped and just got a box of donuts, which were a hit, but the thing that strikes me as the fib in this one, I think you're spot on, Audrey, that Mahoney takes some pride when it comes to bringing food items. I don't think that Mahoney would have the cash on him to just give him money.
5: Oh, true.
1: Yeah, because he's always the no cash king, or at least that's what he claims whenever the bill shows up and it's time to split a check.
5: Yeah, and we do know that Mahoney loves a kind of like a suggestion of food. He wants to be able to kind of put people on food. So, yeah, I think you're leaning in the right direction.
3: My wife always has cash, and I sell her, just so you know. And in my defense, this bakery was 4.5 miles from my house.
1: Oh, goodness, how could you? Yeah.
3: 4.5.
1: Wow.
5: Dude, you live a very bubbled life.
3: 12 lights.
1: Okay.
3: 12 American stoplights.
1: Chris, let's listen to number two before you try to figure out which one is 100% true. This next one is entitled Bathroom Incident.
4: I should mention that part of the reason we won't get asked back to the neighbor's house is because Mahoney had an incident in their bathroom. We were chatting with the neighbors when Mahoney excused himself to use the restroom. A few minutes later, I had a missed call from Mahoney and noticed that I'd missed a dozen texts from him, all of which were asking me to come to the bathroom. I excused myself and went to the bathroom where Mahoney shuffled me in, closed the door, and shared that the toilet was clogged. Badly. I asked what he wanted me to do, as I did not bring a purse plunger with me, and he said, "Baby, you're the one who makes me drink protein shakes with fiber in them. You caused this." I went home, got our plunger, brought it back over, cleaned up his mess, and took full responsibility for the clog, all while Mahoney held our daughter. But come on, everybody knew.
3: I will say this.
1: No way.
3: I will say this.
1: No way.
3: The addition of dietary fiber into my diet has been dramatic.
5: What is the fiber you've added? I thought the other day you just said you went to Taco Bell.
3: Well, yes, but I'm taking dietary fiber also. So in there's 4 grams of dietary fiber in every single one of my Shamrock Farms Rockin' Protein Shake. Also, I am now taking
5: 4 grams. Ooh.
3: But I drink 6 of them a day. Thank you. And
5: what?
3: And I've added 3 servings of Costco's OptiFiber into my diet as well.
1: Okay, so I'm a little confused here because the first one didn't strike me as true because, like, all the things that we just mentioned. But don't ask me how. I know this. But I've seen Mahoney in a situation with a clogged toilet before, and there is no one that unclogs a toilet better or more efficiently than Mahoney. Mm. And so the idea that he would call his wife in there.
5: No way.
1: I could see her having her, like, stand guard at the door while he went and fetched the plunger and took care of it. There's no way you would subject your wife to all of that, including making her walk down the street, even if it is a close neighbor, and go fetch a plunger.
3: My literal next door neighbor.
5: I think that Mahoney is too in love with his bidet. I think he would have just walked next to, just gone back home.
1: Yeah, if he had to poop that bad, he would have gone home to take care of business.
3: Yeah.
1: Right? please. Yes.
5: Yeah, number one is definitely the true story here.
1: Number two is true?
5: And number two is false, is the one that has the line. Because he would have gone just home.
1: Okay. Chris, ultimately, you have to make the decision here. Which one...

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1: Yeah. I missed my bidet.
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5: Not seeing too much to complain about at this point with traffic. 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I-40 looks good. Paseo, Alameda, Montaño. Those river crossings are all moving up to speed right now.
6: 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I'm Grace Toledo from the 96.3 News Radio KKOB Traffic Center.
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3: Send us some good news, bad news. I want to start the show today by just saying, Mahoney, you look terrible.
4: What?
5: Yeah, I feel like that's a fair assessment of everything that's going on with me right now in my life.
3: Mm-hmm.
5: As we know that I'm currently dealing with a back injury.
3: I saw you getting out of the car in the parking lot, yeah. And like he's like,
5: the bending over part. It's not great. Luckily, I've kind of dedicated my life to not bending over very much.
3: Yeah.
5: So I've got some workarounds.
3: Your life is designed
5: in that
3: not
5: department.
3: Bend over.
5: Yeah. But even though I'm gravely injured and probably having to go out on disability here, permanent long term disability,
3: of course,
5: from the show here in the not too distant future because of this injury. The duties at home do not stop.
3: Right.
5: And I've got a almost 7 month old baby now.
3: Sure. Yeah.
5: And she's healthy. She's happy. We've moved into.
3: Let me guess, though, does not care too much that you're injured.
5: Does not. And that she was the cause.
3: Too concerned.
5: Of the injury as well.
3: Yeah.
5: We're kind of expanding into new worlds, with her being 7 months old. She's crawling. She's standing. She's, she's starting to eat solids.
3: She's standing up, huh? That's big.
5: Like crazy. It's moving real fast. And we're trying to introduce her to new foods. And yesterday, we're like, one of the things that my wife really is kind of focusing on is that we don't want our kid to be like an allergy kid.
3: Right.
5: So you introduce allergens to them all the time. So like we've bathed her in like peanut butter.
6: Nice. Well, that's how you start.
5: You just dunk that whole ass baby in a big ass bar of Jif.
3: And then you're like, I'm getting in next.
5: That's right.
6: She's the new peanut butter baby.
5: That's right. She loves bathing in peanut butter. Loves the taste of peanut butter as well.
6: Awesome.
5: One of the other big ones is dairy. So I've been introducing some dairy products.
6: Oh, no.
5: And
3: throwing a glass of milk in her face.
5: Milk baths, actually, truly.
3: Really?
5: Do give milk baths. And thing we did yesterday was eggs.
3: And you bathed her in eggs?
5: No.
3: What, you made them money?
5: Feeding her eggs.
3: Oh, okay.
5: Which, we got some eggs. I cooked them for her, just straight eggs, Egg, bowl, whisk, cooked. You cut them into strips.
6: Yeah, Mahoney, you can't, create your, pepper omelet for your 9-month-old child.
5: Yeah, this little weak-ass baby can't handle serranos.
6: That's chilies.
3: Just cover it in Cholula.
5: I know, man. Come on, man. We got to get some flavor. We ain't a bland-ass mayonnaise, a spicy house. So, feed her these eggs. Everything's good. We go to bed. About 1 a.m. or so, baby wakes up. I mean, and, it's a cry. I have never heard in my life.
3: Did she barf everywhere?
6: Oh, no, she was gassy, huh? Egg farts.
5: No, she's not gassy. Dave is right. She has thrown up like me after drinking five shots of Jägermeister.
3: Like the Exorcist style.
6: Just egg.
5: You mean the Exorcist.
3: The Exorcist.
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9: Not seeing too much to complain about at this point with traffic. You are going to want to watch your speed both directions of I-25 in the construction zone. I-40 looks good. Paseo, Alameda, Montaño. Those river crossings are all moving up to speed right now.
10: 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I'm Grace Toledo from the 96.3 News Radio KKOB Traffic Center.
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2: Lori is joining us today with a story about getting terrorized in your house by a pet. What kind of animal was it?
3: It was a Burmese python snake.
2: Whose python was this?
3: Well, it was kind of both mine and my ex's, but more so his. She would break out of her cage, and in the middle of the night, I'd wake up with her coiled up in bed between us.
2: No, no, no surprise snakes.
4: Hell no.
5: Especially in the bed. You don't want a surprise snake
2: in
5: bed.
2: Yeah, like you're just reaching over. You're like, hey, baby, oh, my God.
3: Right,
5: action. Yeah. Why do snake tongues do that? I don't like that, actually.
2: Like that
5: is a further review.
3: I don't know.
2: So were you glad when you...
3: I don't have the ex anymore, and I don't have the snake anymore.
2: Yeah.
5: Did you just say you don't have sex anymore?
6: No, she doesn't have the ex anymore.
3: No, I don't have the ex or the snake.
2: The ex, the sex, or the snake. Got it. All right, good. Hey, Lori, thanks for the call today. We appreciate you.
3: You're welcome. You guys have a great day.
2: Yeah, you too. Pam, what about you? You got terrorized by a pet?
7: Yes. So I have a cat that I got for my 85-year-old mom who was really lonely and was wanting a cat.
2: That's really sweet.
7: So I got her a kitten, and everything started out fine. But then the cat started getting into everything. And every time I'm working on my table with my crafts, it gets on the table and messes everything up, jumps on top of my armoire and knocks my dolls down. But worse, he scratches into the molding around the doors to the point that we've had to sand it back down and repaint it again and, you know, really work on keeping his nails clipped. But the worst thing is he marks everything. He pees everywhere. He pees on my son's old couch. And I had it cleaned. I spent $100 having it cleaned.
5: Have you ever thought about the fact that maybe your son peed on it first, and now the cat is trying to come on and remark his territory and dominance?
7: Well, my son is 32.
5: Hey, so that's, I've seen a 32-year-old pee on a couch before.
6: Yeah, I've been there. In my 20s. In my 20s.
7: He might have done other things on the couch.
2: Oh, damn.
5: Oh, bam. Oh, what the? Oh,
6: yeah.
5: Oh, my God. I don't need to know that.
2: Why is there so much kitty on this couch?
7: Yeah.
2: Oh, that's hilarious.
7: So after I cleaned the couch for my company to come at Christmas, I kept the cushion standing up, hoping it wouldn't spray. And just as they got there, I looked at the cushions, and there was a big stream coming off of it.
2: This cat is a menace. It knows exactly what it's doing to you.
5: He would be kicked outside. I mean, that cat would literally
6: feral. Yeah. Yep, you're an outside cat
5: now. You're now one with the wilderness.
2: Wow. Hey, Pam, thanks for the call today. We appreciate you.
7: Thanks.
2: Patrick said, my sister had a rabbit that she left at her house when she moved to college. The thing was an escape artist and eventually took over my entire bedroom because it wouldn't stay in its cage. It was also a very aggressive rabbit.
5: What?
2: It would block the door and grunt at me when I would try to feed it. It also bit a friend of mine before it took over my room.
5: Probably because it was mad that its mom left. I mean, like, think about kids whose, like, whole entire lives are now having to be
2: left,
5: like, they had to go to therapy because their dad left and they never saw him again. Your sister left for college and just left that rabbit back.
6: If you got to get stitches because you got bit by a rabbit, man, I'm not going to a doctor for that.
5: What? No, they've got big old teeth, man.
6: No, but still, I'm not, there's no way I could admit that with like a straight face to a medical professional.
5: A bunny rabbit bit me.
2: Melissa said, we were visiting a friend's house. They had a handful of cats. The kids were playing with a balloon. Cat got startled, scratched my daughter on the forehead so significantly she still has a 2-inch scar, lifelong bangs to
5: Harry
2: try to
5: Potter
2: hide the thing.
5: Kid.
2: That's right.
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14: Not seeing too much to complain about at this point with traffic. You are going to want to watch your speed both directions of I-25 in the construction zone. I-40 looks good. Paseo, Alameda, Montaño. Those river crossings are all moving up to speed right now.
15: 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I'm Grace Toledo from the 96.3 News Radio KKOB Traffic Center.
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1: 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What? Hold on. Y-O... D-U-M-M-Y. Isn't there a B in there?
2: So I guess there's a lot of people that have been bitten by rabbits that we... I wasn't anticipating in the chat today. I mean, Ogre said rabbit bites hurt like hell. Black Jag said rabbit poo all over is no joke. And Robert is on the line with us. Hey, Robert.
3: Hey, guys. Hey, I got a solution to this. Eat the rabbit and the cat, give it to the Burmese python. We'll solve everything.
2: Look at that. See, it's a circle
4: of life.
2: You're
4: going to have a horny Burmese python in bed with you. As you know, a rabbit is an aphrodisiac to them.
2: Is that true?
4: Or cat is, at least.
3: That sounds really kinky to me, let me tell you.
2: Robert, thanks for the call.
4: We're not that type of show, my friend.
2: Mark joining us this morning. What's up, Mark?
5: Hey. Yeah, me and my wife had a guest, an unwelcome guest at our house. It was her niece.
6: It was her niece, yes.
2: Okay.
5: And her boyfriend also, and he had a big-ass dog.
2: Wait, hang on. So the niece comes over, brings the boyfriend, who brings his big-ass dog?
5: Yes. Mm-hmm. And they stayed for months.
2: Yeah, no, that's
5: not
2: cool.
5: I was like cooped up in my bedroom. I couldn't go out. Every time I went out to the living room, this dog would try and eat me.
2: What kind of dog was it?
5: It was a pit bull and bull mastiff.
2: That's a big dog.
4: Let's find a way to make a pit bull even bigger.
2: Yeah. Jeez.
5: Yeah, I bought a 150-pound dog.
6: There's nothing that is worse than feeling like you're not welcome in your own home. Like, because not only was the animal the giant bull mastiff mix that you had, but also the animals being your niece and her, like, wild feral boyfriend that were just, like, roaming about in your living room. The worst.
2: So give us the rundown real quick, if you would. How did you finally get rid of them?
5: Well, my wife died, and I lost the house, and they had to leave.
2: Holy crap, Mark.
5: Yeah.
2: That's about as heavy as you could possibly have come back with. I'm very sorry to hear all of this stuff.
6: Yeah, Dave. Way to ask. Way to like lean into the questioning there, Dave.
2: Well,
6: sit with that.
2: See you later.
6: Sit with that.
2: Jeez.
4: Glad things are going well now, Mark.
6: Way to be an interviewer, Dave.
4: Glad things are going well and that you are dog free.
2: Yeah.
5: Yes.
2: Yeah. Okay. Well, have a good day.
4: We gotta run. Right. Thank you, Mark.
2: Jesus Christ.
4: Appreciate you listening.
2: Hey, Trish. Good morning.
7: Hey there. How you guys doing?
2: Doing good.
4: We could be better.
2: So you got a pet story? Who is terrorizing you? And did it end as poorly?
7: I'm currently being terrorized by a dog in my house.
2: In your house? Okay. So what's going on with you?
7: Every time they let the dog out of the bedroom, he tries to bite me.
2: Whose dog is it?
7: He barks at me.
2: Whose dog is this, Trent? Is this Mark's dog?
7: No matter what I do, I feed him. I play with him. I try to, and he won't stop terrorizing
4: me. Trish, whose dog is this?
7: This is my son and my his partner.
2: See, anytime that you start bringing in somebody else's dog and it's terrorizing you in your house, like this, you've got to start lifting your leg and peeing on the dog or something, Trish. You got to figure out how to assert dominance.
7: Well, I'm trying to, but they keep the dogs in the room, so... How am I supposed to do that when I'm not around him enough?
2: I don't know.
4: I don't know.
2: These are more problems than I thought that we were going to encounter during this segment today. I thought it was going to
6: You just
2: like,
6: had a simple, like, my dog's pooping in my closet issue, and, like, now all these people are like, unfortunately, like, I have some pretty heavy things that I need to unload.
4: Yeah, the dog's barking at me when I walk around a corner. what a hard life you live, Dave.
2: I didn't expect it was going to be like this. Steve, help.
4: Yeah. What's going on, man?
2: Hey, man.
8: I got a one-up on the whole rabbit thing.
2: Okay.
8: I personally hate rabbits. I love Elmer Fudd because, you know.
2: Because he kills rabbits.
6: What?
4: Well, no, Elmer Fudd does not kill rabbits. He tries.
2: Yeah.
6: He's never the worst huntsman in the world.
2: Yeah.
6: But great.
4: Well, he's so mad they took his gun away from him. He's senile. For real.
2: So
8: I had roommates that they had a pet rabbit. He used to get out of the cage all the time. I woke up one day, I felt something tugging on my foot. This rabbit was chewing on my toenail.
4: Oh, hell no.
2: Oh, my God.
6: So you didn't feel that?
8: I just freaked out. I kicked the thing off my bed. It screamed at me. And then the next day, I came home, and I had, like, Budweiser signs up on the top of my waterbed casing thing, and he chewed on all of them and knocked them over and broke them off.
6: You didn't have him in a cage, man?
2: Wait, you had a waterbed?
8: My rabbit.
4: Dude, this sounds cool as hell.
6: You didn't have your rabbit in a cage?
4: Budweiser signs above it. You were living good, weren't you, back then, Mark? Or Steve, excuse me.
8: Oh, yeah, I was living in the day. You know?
2: You got the neon signs going,
6: meanwhile, right above your waterbed. The same noise that's coming from that chomping on your toenails.
4: You got too rowdy in the bedroom, accidentally electrocute yourself.
2: See, that was the problem, is that the rabbit was just turned on. Yeah. Like, I won't get after them toes,
6: gross.
2: Steve.
6: Yeah.

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1: Not seeing too much to complain about at this point with traffic. You are going to want to watch your speed both directions of I-25 in the construction zone. I-40 looks good. Paseo, Alameda, Montaño. Those river crossings are all moving up to speed right now.
2: 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I'm Grace Toledo from the 96.3 News Radio KKOB Traffic Center.
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4: I was in a wreck. 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
10: 444-4444. 444-4444. Carlos Espinosa, managing attorney, 2711 Carlisle
11: Boulevard, Northeast Albuquerque. Point 5, the bit. Because silence is awkward, and Katy Perry is worse.
12: It's called taste. 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
1: Dave and Mahoney present.
2: Yeah, you work here. Are you the manager?
1: Fast food freakouts.
3: Okay, next one, Dave. Thank you.
4: Greg is joining us today. And Greg, the challenge for you is to figure out which restaurants these fast food freakouts happened in. What is your favorite fast food restaurant?
5: It's got to be Burger King.
4: Burger King? We don't normally get Burger King as the answer. Okay, well.
6: You're an interesting guy, huh?
4: So
5: yeah, I am.
6: I like that.
4: Okay. So Burger King is actually one of the options in our very first clip. And Mahoney and Audrey are going to be helping you out today. And Mahoney likes to consider himself to be the world's leading fast food forensic expert. And we have yet to see evidence otherwise. So
7: Dave,
4: we'll give him that title.
7: You know that I have personally attended all 3,413 locations here in the continental United States for Arby's. And had a 4 for $10 at every one of them. That is 13,652. Delicious roast beef sandwiches that's been in this mouth.
4: Okay, well, Arby's also on the list for the first one, so we'll see here. So this customer had a curbside order and got waved in by the worker to retrieve his order because it was raining outside and the worker did not want to, quote, get sick.
7: Fair.
4: So come on in, buddy.
8: He was waving at me out there, and I'm just trying to figure out why I'm being waved down. I did curbside service. Why am I not getting it?
9: It's raining. I don't want to be sick.
8: So you don't want to be sick?
9: Yes, sir. I called you to the window.
8: I didn't know that. But I just saw somebody waving, and you didn't call. Like I said, no one called me right now. And you didn't want to get sick. So you didn't want to do your job.
9: It's not my job to get sick.
8: It's not your job. It's just,
9: your food,
8: no, I'll get a refund. How about that?
9: All right, you just have to go through the app.
8: No, I can't actually. You can't cancel the order to the app.
10: That's why it's called curbside.
4: So everyone here is kind of annoying.
7: Those yes. beeps, man. We know those beeps, Audrey.
6: They are from McDonald's.
4: Okay, well, that's the third one on the list. So, Greg, you ultimately make the decision here. Is it A, Burger King, B, Arby's, or C, McDonald's?
5: Way too busy for Burger King, so let's go McDonald's.
7: That's a Northeast McDonald's, I believe. Or an Eastern Seaboard McDonald's.
4: That was a McDonald's. I don't know if it was Eastern Seaboard.
7: It's definitely an Eastern Seaboard McDonald's.
4: Okay, thank you, buddy.
6: You could hear the seagulls.
7: It's the proximity of the beep.
4: All right, Greg. You can actually win it right here with a correct answer on number two. This man ordered fries, no salt, and wants to complain to the manager. Even though the manager made it right, the customer still wants to block the register and make a fuss, so the cops end up getting called in. Here we go.
11: So we've determined that that's a fry with salt. Correct?
12: Yeah.
11: And the lady over there, whatever her name is,
12: okay, I'm not gonna let you
11: told me I could get a fry with no salt.
12: Okay, I'm going to call the cops right now if you don't.
11: And you told me I would get a fry with no salt. I did not get a fry with no salt.
12: Okay. He's recording me at the moment saying that we didn't provide what we said we provided. He's been here for about 10 minutes.
11: I'll wait for the police. Since your customer service is so terrible, we'll just wait for the police.
12: Sounds good.
4: It is such weird energy to like bust out your phone and start recording your argument with a manager.
7: You're gonna post that to people you know?
4: Like, what are you doing,
7: bro? Also, pro tip for anybody who is, I want fresh fries, so I order them with no salt. That's such a hassle for the workers. You could just say, hey, can I just get fresh fries? And that's so much easier than having to do a whole separate thing with no salt.
4: Good to know. Okay, so Greg, you can win it right here with the correct answer. Is that A, Chick-fil-A, B, Wendy's, C, Shake Shack?
7: That is a Wendy's. I don't think that's Chick-fil-A. Chick-fil-A is completely off the table. Can we hear a little bit more of, can we just hear a little bit more of that, Dave? Just sure. Like last 5 seconds.
4: You see, you always do the last 5 seconds, which is much harder for me.
7: Or 10 seconds.
4: Okay, yeah,
7: here you go. You said
12: it's been here for about 10 minutes.
11: I'll wait for the police. Since your customer service is so terrible, we'll just wait for the police.
12: Sounds good.
7: Okay. Oh, so it's too busy to be a Wendy's. I think
6: it might be a Shake Shack.
7: I think that might be a Shake Shack, shockingly.
6: Ooh.
4: Okay.
6: It sounded like it was kind of giving food court too.
7: It's definitely not Chick-fil-A.
6: Like a Shake Shack inside of a mall.
4: All right, Greg, up to you. Chick-fil-A, Wendy's, or Shake Shack?
5: Well, nobody goes to Wendy's. I'm alone in Burger King. So how about Shake Shack?
4: Shake Shack, unfortunately, is incorrect.
7: No,
4: that was a Chick-fil-A.
7: What?
4: Yeah.
5: Ow.
4: Greg,
7: what?
4: Is the reason why you love
7: that,
4: Burger King
7: is that
4: so much?
7: A mall Chick-fil-A?
4: Is because you are always alone when you're in Burger King?
5: I am. I'm a loner. A rebel. He's a rambler.
6: He's a man who loves solitude.
7: Chris, was that a mall Chick-fil-A?
10: No, that was a regular Chick-fil-A. Yeah. You guys act like they're all perfect.
7: Yeah.
6: Well, yeah, because generally, they ran pretty well. It's kind of like what
7: apparently
6: they're known for.
7: They put salt on the fries. Okay. Also, like, who's getting upset about Chick-fil-A fries?
6: I used to hate them because they were never salted. So I'm confused.
4: Do you
6: all
4: know
6: the way
4: why Chick-fil-A
6: here.
4: Fries, the waffle fries are so good? Because the Chick-fil-A sauce is the absolute elite dipping sauce of all dipping sauces.
6: Yeah, the French fries taste like the sauce.
4: And they're just basically spoons for the sauce.
6: we got to keep moving along here. I would like to apologize as well. Sorry for that one, man.
4: All right, here we go. On to number three, third and final one. You've got to get this one right. This customer gets banned because he complained about his cup of coffee, and the worker tries to refund him the money, even though
7: Duncan.
4: He hadn't paid for it yet.
6: Duncan, for sure. Okay. We don't even need the audio.
4: Here you go. You're
13: going to put us on a ban list because of why?
14: Are you recording?
13: What does it matter?
14: In a public place?
13: You're in cameras anyways.
14: You're
15: not in a public place.
16: No, we're in a private place, not a public place.
13: Okay.
16: Like, okay.
13: So why are we getting banned again? Just curiosity.
15: Probably because you lost your marbles over a cup of coffee.
13: I did not.
15: And here's the cup of coffee on Sunday morning.
16: That would be your choice.
13: I didn't pay. I didn't pay.
15: Did you get the bar where you're sweating at them?
13: I didn't pay.
4: All right. A, Dutch Bros, B, Dunkin', or C, Starbucks.
6: See, I don't know, though, because that was pretty sassy, and that was giving Starbucks sass.
7: That wasn't angry.
6: But
7: that,
6: it was echoey, so it was kind of giving Dunkin' because Dunkin's echo.
7: Let's double down on Dunkin'.
6: Oh,
7: we
6: God.
7: Like double D's, Dunkin' Donuts, baby.
4: All right, Greg, what do you say?
5: Well, it's a little rumble in the background. Let's go Dunkin'.
7: This is a man who knows that rumble.
4: Yes, sir.
6: Which I might have to start singing a different tune for people who like to fight, because it was usually Dunkin'.
4: Yeah.
6: But Starbucks, the more that you make them take out those nose rings, the more they're going to be ready to lay down an elbow.
4: They're ready to brawl in that brand new uncomfortable uniform.
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19: Not seeing too much to complain about at this point with traffic. You are going to want to watch your speed both directions of I-25 in the construction zone. I-40 looks good. Paseo, Alameda, Montaño. Those river crossings are all moving up to speed right now.
20: 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I'm Grace Toledo from the 96.3 News Radio KKOB Traffic Center.
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0: 0.5 The Pit. 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
7: This is Dave and Mahoney.
8: So we all know that being a parent is expensive. And you think about things like diapers and education. Yeah, it's going to cost you a lot of money to raise a kid. But it's the little surprise expenses that come along that are just so fun. And one happened to me just yesterday.
9: You have a lot of surprise expenses in your
8: surprises.
9: Life.
8: Yeah.
9: And I don't envy that about
10: you. You're pretty resilient, man.
9: So you take it better than I. You take it better than I do.
10: Oh, for sure, I would be irate.
8: I was tested yesterday, so I'm at the house and my wife is out and she's taking our 5-year-old to her dance class, and so it's me at the house and the baby's there and our oldest child's there and the 3-year-old is there and I'm just kind of trying to, you know,
10: juggle,
9: wrangle,
8: yeah, while also like doing work and stuff like that,
10: play defense,
8: and I, you know, my oldest daughter's doing a great job. You're watching the baby. They're like watching some YouTube show in the, on TV.
9: Love that.
8: They're doing fine. They're doing great. They're hanging out. And then I realized, where is that 3-year-old son of mine?
9: The one who likes to escape.
8: Yeah. The one that is a little mischievous from time to time.
10: Is
8: little,
10: he quiet, too? Dude. Does he purposefully kind of like sneak about so he can do whatever he wants to do?
8: Every parent will tell you, like, when kids are being really loud and annoying, it can grind on your nerves a little bit.
10: But you know where they're at.
8: It is far scarier when they're quiet because there is no quiet 3-year-old. Like, they're either wanting attention or they're doing something that is going to get your full attention, which is what he did. And so I'm going, I do not hear or see my son. And so I call out to him. I go, Duke. And I go, yeah, Dad. I go, what are you doing, buddy? And it sounded like he told me he was playing basketball. I'm like, well, that's funny. You don't have a basketball court upstairs or a hoop or anything like that. So how could you possibly be playing basketball? And then he comes over to the edge of the stairs, and he's Winnie the Poohing it. He's naked from the waist down. He's just wearing a T-shirt. And I'm like,
10: Weenie out.
8: What is going on up there? And why are you half naked?
10: You had pants on when I saw you last.
8: You just had shorts on, and now they're just gone.
10: Socks gone, too?
8: And yeah. Just totally naked. And it actually looked like a Winnie the Pooh shirt because it was red. So a little red T-shirt. With the sleeves cut off, so he also kind of looked like Joe Dirt.
11: Yeah. Next year, dude, you can't be wearing a sleeveless shirt with no pants. That is
8: egregious, man. Yeah. Like, you're going to get arrested and tased.
11: And it would be justified.
8: Yes. And so I'm like, what are you doing out there, buddy? And he keeps going, it's dirty. It's dirty. I'm like, okay.
10: Oh, he was cleaning something.
8: All right. This is wonderful. So up the stairs I go, and I'm like, what are you saying, buddy? You know, and he's 3 years old, so he's trying to explain what he was doing, but he's not doing a great job of it. And so I'm like, show me what's going on. What was dirty? And he goes, the glasses, they were dirty. I'm like, what glasses were dirty?
9: Oh,
8: and
9: no.
8: They're my 5-year-old's prescription glasses.
10: No.
8: And I go, what did you do with them? And he said, they're in the wall. And I said, how are they in the wall? What do you mean?
10: What do you mean they're in the wall?
8: Because he flushed them down the toilet.
10: No. Oh, no.
8: And I thought maybe he had just dropped them in the toilet. And I was, you know, going to have to.
9: Does that make sense for basketball, right? I mean,
8: sure.
10: And shooting hoops.
8: And, you know,
10: I'd have to
8: do the dad thing. Even if there was a number 2 in there, I'd have to go in after him. Like,
9: God.
8: That's just
10: part of
8: the job. Nope. He had flushed them down the toilet.
10: And he thinks that all poop is in your walls.
8: And so, yeah, like, they're he knew they were gone. Yes. Like, and so I'm looking, trying to see.
10: They're tiny. They're like, she's
8: a 5-year-old. They're little small
10: little
8: glasses.
10: Yeah.
8: And so I'm down on my hands and knees looking into the toilet chute to see if I can see them down there. And I can't. And this is right at the time where my wife calls me, and I have to give her the wonderful news that me, being the dad of the year, has allowed my 3-year-old to flush our 5-year-old's glasses.
10: Because it wouldn't happen if she was watching them.
8: And she's like, oh no, because now all you think about is like, now we have to make another appointment and go in, and you have to get new glasses.
10: You can't just go get new glasses if she already has a prescription.
8: Well, you probably want to get it updated anyhow if you're going to go through that whole process, you know. I mean, maybe, but...
10: But I mean, when was the last time she had an eye appointment?
8: It's been a little while, right?
10: Oh, so
8: I
10: mean, okay.
8: Like, get new glasses, whatever it is. And so she's like, before you do anything, let me call my brother because he owns a plumbing company to see what we should maybe do.
11: Because, I mean, glasses in your plumbing system can't be great for that.
8: Right.
10: No.
8: So it's like a 2-inch opening and then it goes to like the 4-inch opening whenever it's going to go to the sewer. Well, it turns out that this particular bathroom is one of the bathrooms that is being renovated. And so today, they're going to take the toilet off.
10: And see if they can find them.
8: And the glasses might still be in there. But the question is,
10: you can't
8: morally.
10: No.
8: As a father.
10: Do you put them back on her face?
8: Do you put the poop glasses back on the 5-year-old or not?
10: They didn't make it to the septic.
8: I mean, still, they've just been
10: in. If my glasses got put in the toilet,
8: you would be fine wearing them?
10: I would soak them in bleach. Put them in bleach.
11: No. This is how she gets pink eye, man.
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14: 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Both directions of I-25 in the construction zone. I-40 looks good. Paseo, Alameda, Montaño. Those river crossings are all moving up to speed right now.
15: 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I'm Grace Toledo from the 96.3 News Radio KKOB Traffic Center.
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4: 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I want a congressional investigation, and I want protests outside the Mars Corporation.
5: Message deleted.
6: I mean, shrinkflation has been going on for generations.
7: Ever.
6: Now, and I don't mind the split Snickers king-size thing.
8: Do you go buy candy bars?
6: Yeah, occasionally.
8: Because I never, ever, ever go by. And granted, I'm not like a big sweets guy, but it always astounds me. Like, I'll come into the studio, especially on like Mondays, and in the trash, there's like, today there was like a banana peel hanging off the side. You missed the trash can.
9: Very cartoonish like.
8: But then there's also like a Snickers bar wrappers and Doritos. I'm like, what sort of toddler is running this ship on the weekends where you're just pounding through junk food?
6: I mean, the Snickers, I feel like if you're in a pinch and you need something and you just haven't eaten anything, you know, they've done it. Like, their marketing has done a good job of at least convincing me that's a decent snack. Like, if you've got a vending machine, right? Like, you're not you when you're hungry.
9: Yeah, it's the sugar crash.
6: Yeah.
9: Like, that you just need a Snickers bar in order to boost your sugar levels back up to a normal energy level.
6: Snickers is a top three candy bar.
9: For sure.
6: I feel like
9: and it the, is ice cream ones.
6: The ice cream ones have withheld the test of time. You know, I mean, it's hard to say there's a better candy bar out there that's as available as a Snickers. Because, like, don't get me wrong, a Take 5, if you've never had a Take 5, still pretty new. I mean, in the last 20 years, came around, but it's like five different ingredients, like pretzel, nougat, caramel, chocolate, and it's gangster, but you don't see them nearly as many places.
9: Willy Wonka.
6: No,
8: is that who it is? No. Who got to you at the Mars Corporation? This man called with a legitimate complaint, and here you are singing the propaganda.
9: That's what I'm saying. I feel like Willy Snickers. Wonka like got him back in the day. Like you were Wonka. He willied
8: you.
6: I'll even say this. I was.

0: All feet when you put them in shoes.
1: No question about it. But before he got to the sockless feet don't stink, it was the...
2: I-Y-F-I-Y, whatever, gentlemen. Sockless feet do not stink. Have a good day, and talk to you later, bye.
0: I hope this man gets arrested.
1: What? What are you talking about?
0: He's out here now wearing socks with shoes.
3: The worst
0: talking
3: shoe.
0: Talking like that.
3: The, nah, name like the worst shoe that gets instantly stinky when you put your bare ass foot in it.
0: Loafers.
3: A loafer. Loafer. Those boat shoes.
0: Yep. Yep. Sperry's. If you remember Sperry's, like, if you were like a...
3: In the 2010s, every dude in America was wearing them.
1: Yes, especially...
0: Yeah, you were in college, and so with all those bros.
3: The frat bros
1: with their stinky-ass loafers.
3: So my boyfriend at the time in college told me that whenever he was pledging for a fraternity, that he was wearing socks with his shoes, and they literally said, take those off.
1: What?
3: That was part of the if you
1: hazing?
3: Wanted to be in a fraternity, you had to wear your shoes without socks. I'm literally salivating, like I'm about to vomit at the thought.
1: Ugh.
3: It's so gross, man. Stinky feet maybe is the top five worst ick on a dude.
0: Let me just throw out like a torture scenario for you.
3: Okay, great.
0: One of these frat bros.
3: Okay.
0: Wearing Sperry's, uh-huh, boat shoes, oh, no socks.
3: Making me suck their toe.
0: And then you got to suck their toe.
3: I honestly think I would rather be like held upside down by my nipples or something. I don't know. I was just trying to think of like a worse scenario.
4: Please leave a message.
0: Oddly specific.
1: Hey, have you thought about this before, you creep?
5: Was there a single thing that any of your exes did that made you immediately break up with them?
6: Message deleted.
0: Wore boat shoes.
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10: Not seeing too much to complain about at this point with traffic. You are going to want to watch your speed both directions of I-25 in the construction zone. I-40 looks good. Paseo, Alameda, Montaño. Those river crossings are all moving up to speed right now.
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1: Warning. The following stories were performed by true redneck professionals. Do not attempt
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1: It's the Redneck Report on Dave and Mahoney.
3: This may be one of the most alarming stories that we've ever heard in the Redneck Report, and that's saying something. So imagine that you're walking through a parking lot and you see an artist, a musical artist that you're a fan of, and you walk up and he asks for a selfie. And then all of a sudden you go, wait, you're kidnapping me? Wait a second, are you robbing me as well? Because that's what happened in this story. So there's a Florida rapper who I've never heard of before. He goes by Chocolate MC. He was arrested.
4: I do like that name.
3: After a fan came up to him, I guess spotted him in a parking lot of a supermarket randomly. The guy walks up to him, asks him for a selfie, and then Chocolate MC pulls out a gun and basically holds the guy captive and then starts demanding cash and payment via an app.
5: What the heck?
3: So he robs the guy as well. He drove him around for 2 hours while demanding these payments. So that's where the kidnapping charge comes in. Police later found the guy with a gun, Chocolate MC, charged him with kidnapping, armed robbery with a firearm, and more. So I guess there's multiple incidents of legal problems for this particular guy.
4: Oh, man. Chocolate MC just dropped a new remix today.
3: Oh, he did?
4: Yeah.
3: So he's still feeling good. He's like, hey, I'm in the news.
4: I'm not familiar with
5: this is
4: that.
5: Time.
4: I'm not familiar with his number one single, Paque Escuanderos.
5: Oh, okay. Good.
3: Like
5: I love
3: one.
5: My Latin King Mahoney over here really trying his best at some Spanish words. But
4: so could I be White Chocolate MC?
6: my rapper name?
3: Well, don't approach him in a parking lot and ask. So this may be the first time that we've had a surgeon end up in the Redneck Report, and he's saying it's all because of bagels.
4: How so?
3: So this guy, whose name is Dr. Tobias Pincock.
5: Ooh, that sounds too formal.
4: Is it P-I-N or P-E-N? I feel like that's a big difference.
3: It's P-I-N.
4: Oh.
3: Dr. Tobias Pincock.
4: Okay.
3: So he is a surgeon in Sydney, Australia. Has a bit of a checkered past as well, and I guess he has now been found guilty of professional misconduct, including performing surgery after a patient had gone into cardiac arrest.
4: Jesus.
3: Misleading patients into risky financial investments and using illicit drugs while working, and that's where the bagels come in.
5: So bagels?
3: He said that the reason why he popped hot on drug tests is because...
5: Shut up.
4: Too many poppy bagels. What, poppy he watched seeds. An episode of Seinfeld?
3: So that is actually a real thing sometimes.
5: True. Pops for opiates.
4: Poppy, but still.
3: Poppy seeds can sometimes make you appear to have done like hard drugs like heroin, right? Because there is a connection there. But he was saying, that's the only reason why. And they're like, dude, we found like 13 different drugs in your system.
5: This isn't an everything bagel seasoning of drugs.
4: Yeah, I put schmear and cocaine on my bagels, you know? It's a great pick-me-up early in the morning.
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9: Not seeing too much to complain about at this point with traffic. You are going to want to watch your speed both directions of I-25 in the construction zone. I-40 looks good. Paseo, Alameda, Montaño. Those river crossings are all moving up to speed right now.
10: 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I'm Grace Toledo from the 96.3 News Radio KKOB Traffic Center.
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18: 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Just don't drink and drive. Take a ride on us. 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
0: Point five, the bit. Because cowbells are cool and feelings are optional.

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1: Are You Smarter Than a Community College Dropout?
2: Probably not.
3: Brian is joining us today for a round of Are You Smarter Than a Community College Dropout? Brian, tell us about your level of education. How far did you get in school?
4: I have a Master of Science degree in engineering.
3: In engineering. We had a guy that had a master's degree last week.
5: You're bringing in ringers now? Is that what's going on here?
3: Just whoever calls, Mahoney. Mm-hmm. So you lost last week. Is there anything you'd like to say to Brian before you head out of the studio?
5: Good luck, Brian.
6: Okay.
5: Master of Science and Engineering.
6: That's actually really impressive.
3: It is. It's very impressive.
4: It's not.
6: Well, it's impressive to me.
4: It's not.
3: All right. Well, Brian, let's see how you do in this game. There is a total of 6 questions. You have a pass. I would just encourage you to use the pass sooner rather than later if you feel like you need it. You're not going to have the correct answers until Mahoney comes in and gives his answers as well. Here we go with question number one. How many... what? How many sides does a nonagon have?
6: What's a nonagon? Gross.
4: I'm going to have to go with 9.
3: All right. Question number 2. Who was the first American woman in space? We're allowing women in space now? What has happened to this country? First American woman in space.
4: I believe her name was Sally Ride.
3: Sally Ride is the answer. Okay. Question number 3. What state has the longest freshwater shoreline?
4: Ooh, freshwater. I'd have to go with California.
3: Freshwater shoreline. Okay. You do have a pass if you want to use a pass.
4: All right. You know what? At that rate, then I'll go with Florida.
6: Freshwater.
4: I can change my answer.
3: We do have a pass if you wanted to use your pass.
6: Fresh.
4: Well, pass.
3: Okay. What a good choice.
6: Didn't mean to bully you into that, but I think we were getting confused. And Mahoney,
3: Mahoney's
6: my God, that was terrifying.
3: Mahoney's just standing outside of the glass door. What a creep.
6: What? This is very aggressive.
3: Okay, what was the first cable TV network launched in 1972? Huh, did not know that.
4: Oh, cable TV. I'd love to say HBO, but I'm just probably not right.
3: If that's your guess, you can just stick with it.
4: Fox. Yeah. Let's go with Fox. Why not?
3: Okay. Question number 5. On February 3rd, 1959, it's considered the day music died. What 3 famous musicians died in a plane crash on this day?
4: Oh, Buddy Holly. I don't know the other two.
3: Okay.
4: Buddy Holly's probably one of them.
3: All right. And final question. Which ocean is considered the deepest on Earth?
6: Freaky.
4: The Pacific.
3: All right. Okay, Mahoney, you can go ahead and re-enter the room there.
6: I feel like he was really putting the pressure on just standing there. If you had been in this room, I did not even want to look to my right. It was freaking me out.
3: Yeah, now Mahoney really has good...
5: You berated me last week.
3: Well, you went to go tinkle.
6: Well, I
5: did that again today.
3: And then you just came running over to the door.
5: I made it quick.
3: You were so proud of yourself.
5: Well, half wash of the hands.
6: Oh, my gosh.
3: So last week, you went pee, and you knew that it derailed the segment, and then this week you decided to do it again.
5: I do it every week. That's our soundproof room, Dave, is our bathroom.
3: Is our bathroom? Okay.
5: Yes.
3: Question number 1.
5: Okay.
3: How many sides does a nonagon have?
5: Yes.
3: Not going to get this right.
5: 0?
3: Well, Brian got that right. Mahoney, you passed on that one, right? Yeah, yeah. It's 9.
5: I would have got that wrong.
3: 9.
5: Okay.
3: Who was the first American woman in space?
6: Mr. Space.
3: The guy who loves space.
6: See if he loves women in space.
3: Mm-hmm. Or are you a misogynist?
5: I'm a misogynist. I'm going to pass.
3: You don't get 2 passes.
6: You don't get 2 passes.
3: It's just wrong. You can't just... Okay. Sally Ride is the correct answer there, and Brian got that correct. You did not.
6: She was riding her way into space is the way you can remember that for
3: next
6: time.
3: He's an engineering genius. Okay. He knows things like this.
5: Okay.
3: Question number 3, what state has the longest freshwater shoreline?
5: Longest freshwater shoreline? I would... probably say Michigan.
3: Michigan is correct.
6: That's what I would have guessed, too.
3: Brian passed on that after guessing California and Florida, you idiot.
6: They were like fresh water, man. You're like, see, this is the salt.
3: Well, so far.
5: They're desalinating it. Yes. That's why, yeah.
3: As we sit right now, Brian has two correct, Mahoney. You have one correct.
5: Okay.
3: Question number four. What was the first cable TV network launched in 1972?
5: I believe that is. Man, this is real tough. I think it's home box office, HBO.
6: Wow.
3: HBO is what Brian said initially, and then he changed his answer to Fox, and Mahoney, you are correct.
6: That's crazy knowledge. I never knew that.
3: Yeah, HBO, I had no idea.
6: Home box office? I didn't even know that's what it stood for.
5: It is.
3: Yep.
5: Dude, so that theme song would come in, and ooh, on a Friday night, you knew it was going to be a banger.
3: Now, Mahoney, you have two correct. Brian also has two correct.
6: He's coughing into
3: question the mic. Number five. February 3rd, 1959 is considered the day that music died. What
5: correct.
3: Three famous musicians died in a plane crash on that day?
5: Big Bopper, Buddy Holly, and what's his name? It's the Lou Diamond Phillips. Played him in La Bamba, which is Richie Valens.
3: Very good. That is correct.
6: Wow, Molly.
3: Brian only got Buddy Holly on that. So you get the full point. Brian does not.
5: I should get 3 points for that.
6: You I was just thinking don't. That, too.
5: Yeah.
3: Final question. What is the deepest ocean on Earth?
6: It's perverted.
3: What?
5: That would be the...
3: You wouldn't be that deep if you weren't such a hussy. Mm-hmm, ocean. Exactly.
5: I believe that is the Pacific Ocean.
3: The Pacific Ocean is correct. You got that right. Brian got that right. But Mahoney, you got 1, 2, 3, 4. And because Brian changed his answer, Mahoney wins.
0: Dave and Mahoney. It's the Dave and Mahoney Show.
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12: Not seeing too much to complain about at this point with traffic. 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I-40 looks good. Paseo, Alameda, Montaño. Those river crossings are all moving up to speed right now.
13: 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I'm Grace Toledo from the 96.3 News Radio KKOB Traffic Center.
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1: I don't know what this is all about. 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
4: All of us in this room worked in the food service industry for many, many years. And so we have a real appreciation for just how gross a kitchen can be. Mm-hmm. And as much as we don't want to hear this, somebody called with a cautionary tale.
5: Yeah, I heard you guys talking about the soup on cruise ships, how you should never eat that. Well, I got another one for you. So when I was a teenager, I used to work at Bishop's Buffet, and there was a time that we had to clean the ice cream machine, and they would actually, you'd have to take the entire ice cream machine apart and pull out all the pieces and clean each individual piece. And the one time we did it, it smelled horrendous the minute we opened the machine, and it turns out it was filled with maggots.
6: Oh.
5: I mean, it was like a rotting corpse. Instantly wanted to vomit right there, and ever since, I refused to eat ice cream out of a place, especially a buffet, where you know they're not paying that much attention. I think you're fine at like Dairy Queen when they use that thing regularly. But yeah, that would be my suggestion on what never to eat.
7: Message deleted.
8: Well, I was curious what maggots actually taste like. And according to the internet, maggots are rarely eaten raw. But when they are cooked, their taste is often described as nutty or meaty. Some people say they resemble roasted nuts or pork cracklings. They're also oily or buttery due to their high fat content and sort of earthy as well.
6: This is not, we are not sommeliers of bugs, okay? You're not going to tell me that this has a nice nutty undertone. Absolutely not.
9: It's meaty and buttery.
6: Yeah.
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15: Not seeing too much to complain about at this point with traffic. You are going to want to watch your speed both directions of I-25 in the construction zone. I-40 looks good. Paseo, Alameda, Montaño. Those river crossings are all moving up to speed right now.
16: 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I'm Grace Toledo from the 96.3 News Radio KKOB Traffic Center.
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11: 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Because your speakers didn't blow themselves out for Ed Sheeran.

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2: Mahoney, the very place that should be the safest for you has suddenly become exactly the opposite. What's going on?
3: Dave, it's going to be hard for me to tell this story.
2: Well, here, let me score it.
3: As you know, before it becomes too hot this summer, I try to walk every day with the baby.
2: Get your exercise, get outside with the baby, very healthy, it's excellent, but what's going on?
3: Go for a couple mile walk. So last night, my wife, myself, my baby, and my father-in-law were out for a walk around our neighborhood.
4: Nice. Walking.
2: Should be very calm on an evening in your neighborhood.
3: And as you know, Dave, I take the protection of my family very seriously.
2: Some would say too seriously.
3: My baby is fair-skinned, much like yours truly.
2: Yes.
3: Got baby blue eyes, just like me.
4: She looks just like you.
3: She does. Chubby ass cheeks. And so I like to keep the sun off her, and I carry an umbrella every time we go walking. Doesn't matter if it's cloudy, it's raining, anything. I'm carrying an umbrella, Dave.
2: A little weird, but that's
3: keep
2: fine.
3: The sun off of my baby because I don't like to close the little thing. I want her to be able to see her parents. I want her to be able to see the surroundings.
2: So even though the stroller does come with a shade to prevent her from being hit by the sun.
4: An umbrella is necessary, Dave. Let the man
3: but it would prevent her from seeing the surroundings.
2: Right, yeah.
3: So we're walking around a common area in my neighborhood when all of a sudden, from the bushes.
4: Oh, God.
3: Demon. A beast. A monster of epic proportions comes barreling towards my baby. My sweet, innocent, defenseless baby, Dave.
2: Fangs glistening in the desert summer.
3: Blood is in this beast's eyes.
4: What was the beast?
3: I think it was a Bernedoodle.
4: Oh, the horse!
2: Oh, God! As somebody that has a Bernedoodle, I can tell you, thirst for blood is what they feel first thing in the morning.
4: Especially babies covered underneath umbrellas.
3: Dave, you know I listen to a lot of history podcasts, specifically about Rome.
2: Yes.
3: One of their big defensive maneuvers is the phalanx. So I immediately brace myself using the umbrella as a shield as this beast is coming towards us.
2: This is Sparta!
3: And we're yelling, hold! And, I'm prepared to kill this dog.
2: Yeah. So a Bernedoodle ran in a common area in your neighborhood?
3: It was coming at my baby.
2: Well, it's probably a friendly dog just wanting to say hi, perhaps.
4: Well, probably wasn't coming for your baby because it didn't see it through the entire cloaking system you had.
3: Believe you me, to do anything that was possible. I was ready to wrestle that dog to the ground, barehanded. But it was really nice.
4: You're so drama. So you ended up enjoying the dog. Did it have a name?
3: I don't know. He ran off.
4: Oh.
3: It was just a loose ass Bernedoodle.
2: He ran up, wagged his tail, and ran off.
3: Yeah.
2: And that's the high drama in your neighborhood.
3: Yeah.
2: How do you survive in such conditions?
4: Oh,
2: that baby has a father like you to defend it at all costs in the face of grave danger.
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2: Harry joining us this morning. What's up, man?
6: Hey, brother. Did you ever find the title to your boat?
2: Did not find the title to the boat yet, but I did, I think, find a hack for it where I re-registered it, which gives me 90 days to figure it out.
6: Yeah, legal beagle. You got to be that way. All right, buddy. I just was wondering.
2: I will say that getting my hands back on the boat was a little more dramatic than I expected it to be.
3: Mm-hmm.
2: And when I say a little bit more dramatic, like all of my kids almost simultaneously drowned. So let me tell you what happened. So it's, the first time that we've seen the boat in over a year. And, it's got a cover on it. It's on one of those hydro hoist things, so it's been out of the water. So I wasn't overly concerned about it. But there's been, some hijinks with, bad weather over the course of the past year. And and there was also a fire at the marina.
3: Mm-hmm.
2: And so we go there, and sure enough, the boat's fine. So it's on the hydro hoist. Everything looks great. We walk up to it. And I'm a little bit curious because the plug for the hydro hoist is not where I left it. And so I'm like, was somebody messing with this boat? I don't know.
3: Your brother take your boat out?
2: He might have.
3: Didn't tell you.
2: As I get closer to it, I realize that the boat does not appear to have been messed with because it is covered in spiders.
4: Eee.
2: Yeah. So, I mean, to be fair, it had not moved for over a year. So, I mean, the spiders are going to find their way. But most of the little spider carcasses that are all over the cover of the boat
4: Don't
2: are dead.
4: Say that.
2: There's
4: Don't
2: just
4: say
2: dead
4: that.
2: Little spiders all over. I'm talking like hundreds of
4: Gross.
2: Them. And my wife's got the little hose out, and she's trying to like hose down some of the spider webs, and that's not working because obviously spider webs are designed to handle water and weather and everything else. And so she's walking around the boat, and she's spraying it down, and all of a sudden she lets out this shriek, and she's like, oh, my God. There is this massive black widow on the back of the boat.
4: And what you want to do to remain calm is scream.
2: And so she's like,
3: especially with little kids.
4: With little kids. Yeah, yeah. And there's nothing that will make a situation more calm, cool, and collected and to where you don't have kids drowning than a scream.
2: My
4: so
2: wife
4: good.
2: Is tough as nails and not a lot phases her. She can just pop out a baby and it's like, yeah, whatever, it's Tuesday. But bugs and spiders especially, like she does not deal well with that at all. And so she's like, you got to come and handle this. And so, you know, me being the dad, I'm going to take care of this. And so I go walking back there. And just to give you like a visual, there's like two small little docks that run alongside of the boats. And there's like the big primary dock that's nice and firm, but the little docks that go off to the side are fairly flimsy and pretty old. The water's pretty rough on them and everything else. And so I walk out there to go take care of this large black widow that's hanging off the back of the boat. And my wife's like, there it is. And so I take, you know, the hose and I like spray it directly at it and it knocks it down into the water. And I think, problem solved. I'm the hero. Everything's great. But my wife is supervising to make sure that I have properly gotten rid of the spider, not just said, it's taken care of. And so she's standing out there with me. And then all four of the curious little kids that we have that range from 8 years old down to two come trotting out onto this little dock as well to take a look. It starts sinking.
4: The dock?
2: The dock. And so it's blah, blah, blah, blah, blah. We're like, back up.
4: Towards back the up. Spiders?
2: Like the spiders in the water, the dock is sinking. There's four kids that are all confused, little life vests on.
4: That's the start of every horror movie ever.
2: Yes, man, it was a mess.
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3: Okay, many of these reviews that we have on the Karen Chronicles are not warranted. 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
5: A spa.
4: S-P-A-W. A spa.
3: So
4: Mary, way better name.
3: Mary F. said 5 out of 5. They did a great job with my corgi puppies, the first cut. Also added a bow and a gift bag full of goodies. Thank you, with a little heart emoji.
5: I mean, what do you got to cut on a corgi?
4: Its butt.
3: Yeah, yeah.
4: You got to shave that butt. Give it a little...
5: A little hard on it.
4: Give it a little BBL.
3: Corgis kind of do have BBLs.
4: They do.
3: Hunter H. said 5 out of 5. They took our mini golden doodle here, and they did such a good job. He smells clean and feels super soft, which is nice. Karen O. did not have a great experience, said 1 out of 5 stars. They sent my dog home with the wrong family. If I could give them 0 stars, I would. I recently moved to the area and was looking for a groomer close by. I went into the salon and got a weird vibe. They handed my dog over and signed some papers, and I left. Hours passed, and I finally came back, and I walked in. The whole place smelled like weed and Mongolian beef, which had me concerned.
4: Hell yeah!
3: Then they brought out another doodle, which clearly was not my dog. It had the same color coat. I was about to burn that bitch to the ground when, thankfully, another customer walked in with my dog.
5: I don't like the slight on the Mongolian beef. Like, I mean, what? I mean, I get that it smells like that, but I mean, like, don't be a hater. Mongolian beef.
4: And weed?
3: Weed and Mongolian beef.
5: And I think it's a recipe.
3: Go there just for that.
6: She may have a little bit of...
3: She has a case. Like, that's why I said that one was pretty warranted. Like, you gave the dog to the wrong family. Like, they were high for sure.
4: But that, hey, if your dog groomer is not high, are they really even a dog groomer?
3: Fair. All right.
4: These are the questions I ask.
3: One more. Walmart, Chattanooga, Tennessee.
4: Favorite.
3: 3.8 stars.
4: Oh, yeah, good Walmart.
3: That sounded like the beginning of, like, a crime drama. Walmart, Chattanooga, Tennessee.
4: The first 48.
5: I feel like Chattanooga needs to be said like it's like a Looney Tunes episode. Chattanooga.
4: How is Chattanooga even a real place?
3: Like, who came up with Chattanooga?
4: That's the only way to say it.
5: It's the only way to say it.
3: 3.8 out of 5 stars, which is not bad for a Walmart. Lindsay S. said 4 out of 5. Good Walmart. They had all the stuff that Walmart has and more. Workers had nice hair, nice fingernails.
5: Okay, it's a good per...
4: Seems like a weird kink.
3: Yeah.
5: Good thing to notice.
3: The fella here that lives in Chattanooga, his name is Thad. Thad W. 5 out of 5. Said, pretty funky parking situation. My uncle and auntie got pregnant there.
5: Okay, Thad.
3: What?
4: I mean, I could see that. You know, I mean...
5: That's a Thad bit weird. That was so dumb.
3: Welcome aboard, Audrey.
5: All right, sorry.
3: Karen B. said 1 out of 5 stars. Hey, Walmart. What happened to stocking shelves at night? If you want my money, you need to get out of the way so I can get what I need. Nearly every aisle has a pallet with merchandise on it, and it's blocking the shelves so customers cannot get what they need. And let's talk about the scooters. People, they're fat and lazy if they're using them. Walmart needs to verify their handicap before letting someone take them and jam up the aisles. And now I'm forced to ring myself up. I feel like prices should go down if I'm doing all of the work. I did not go to school to be a cashier. In fact, they should be paying me for all of my time and work.
4: I mean, Walmart's prices are still pretty cheap, Karen, and pretty sure there's like HIPAA violations and
3: you can't like verify somebody's handicap before letting them have them.
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3: These are some of the biggest rock songs ever released, but it's hard to figure out what they are, even with 30 seconds on the clock, because people have covered them, and sometimes these covers are interesting. Chris is our contestant today. Chris, are you ready to go?
4: I'm ready.
3: The first one here from Rock Vortex.
5: Hell yeah.
3: It's got a
5: is there an underscore in there?
3: No underscores. They got Rock Vortex on their own. Yeah, okay. The name was available. 101 views on this one. Good luck to you. Here we go at number one.

0: And that's 30 seconds right there. Over to you, Chris. Do you know it?
1: What is it? Come Together right now.
2: It's the Beatles.
0: It is the Beatles. Come Together is correct. Well done.
3: One for one.
0: Yep. All sort of accepted Aerosmith on that one. But
1: Good job, girls.
0: Yeah, you can have some help in the back. That is totally allowed, so feel free to play as a team. Here, the next one from one of the artists that we really like. It's Postmodern Jukebox, and they are like professional musicians. Oh. Like, they're actually very good at what they do. This one's got 121,000 views. Here we go.

0: That was so great.
1: That was so good.
2: So good.
1: All right, Chris, over to you. Do you know it?
3: AC/DC. You shook me all night long.
1: Yes, sir. Two for two. No lifelines today because you don't need them.
0: Goodbye.
1: You can win it right here if you get this one. The next one here is a fingerstyle guitar cover, which can sometimes be tricky because without the lyrics, you know, it's a little bit challenging sometimes. This one pretty popular as well. 18,000 views. But for the win, here we go.

0: you just imagine being at like some little beachside cabana in Mexico and that dude just rocking away?
1: Oh, man. I thought you were going to talk about him. Maybe in his finger agility and other things.
2: That's
0: a different cabana down the beach. All right. Over to you, Chris, for the win. Do you know it?
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0: Okay, what is it?
3: It's Comfortably Numb by Pink Floyd.
0: Yes, it is.
1: Three for three.
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And yes, our erratic behavior does go against everything in the Cumulus Media Handbook.

0: Villainess Eva Under Fire featuring Maria Brink. Their latest, So Far So Fake as well, courtesy of Pierce the Veil. I'm Chris Hatton. We roll on through Memorial Day. P. Roach coming up, also Enter Sandman. Yep, going back to the Black Album, Metallica in a few.
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0: Billy Morrison with Sully Erna. More importantly for me, Nuno Bettencourt on guitar. It's called Becoming. I still have not watched the final season of Stranger Things. I repeat, I still have not watched the final season of Stranger Things. I'd like to. I'd really like to watch it. I haven't yet. But regardless whether you've watched it or not, Stranger Things has a costume that's going to be in the Smithsonian. So it's going to be the original, I guess it's going to be the original outfit that Eleven wore. The dress that she wore. You can see the pictures, the dress with that blue jacket. So that's going to be now in the Smithsonian. So, I mean, that's kind of cool. Let's get to Volbeat. Let's get to Breaking Benjamin. I still have Autumn Kings on the way.
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0: for messages to new with Drag Me. I'm Darby. I'm going to get some Beastie Boys coming up. Mike D of Beastie Boys has released a new solo single called What We Got. And if you like Beastie Boys, you're going to like it. I don't know. I mean, that's it. That's the story. Listen to it. It's really good. Let's get to them. Let's get to Breaking Benjamin. Autumn Kings. Nickelback on the way.
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0: You may have noticed over the past few years, especially after I went through the whole, you know, battle for health and everything, I had to lose some weight. 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So what if you're looking to lose weight but not interested in the injections, especially when you hear about the intense some of the intense side effects? 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
14: Not seeing too much to complain about at this point with traffic. You are going to want to watch your speed both directions of I-25 in the construction zone. I-40 looks good. Paseo, Alameda, Montaño. Those river crossings are all moving up to speed right now. See an accident? Call the Traffic Tracker hotline at 505-767-9167. I'm Michael Carlisle from the 96.3 News Radio KKOB Traffic Center.
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0: 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Let's get to Evanescence, Theory of a Dead Man Still, Metallica coming up.
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21: Not seeing too much to complain about at this point with traffic. You are going to want to watch your speed both directions of I-25 in the construction zone. I-40 looks good. Paseo, Alameda, Montaño. Those river crossings are all moving up to speed right now. See an accident? Call the Traffic Tracker Hotline at 505-767-9167. I'm Michael Carlisle from the 96.3 News Radio KKOB Traffic Center.
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4: Not seeing too much to complain about at this point with traffic. You are going to want to watch your speed both directions of I-25 in the construction zone. I-40 looks good. Paseo, Alameda, Montaño. Those river crossings are all moving up to speed right now. See an accident? Call the Traffic Tracker hotline at 505-767-9167. I'm Michael Carlisle from the 96.3 News Radio KKOB Traffic Center.
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12: We've talked a lot about measles over the past year, but mumps has largely flown under the radar, even though it's been making a bit of a comeback as well. That's because fewer people are getting the MMR vaccine, which stands for measles, mumps, and rubella. The vaccine's been around for decades. It is effective. It is safe. What makes mumps outbreaks difficult to contain is that symptoms usually don't appear for 2 to 3 weeks after someone's been exposed. And that can make it hard to pin down where that exposure took place. And someone who is infected can transmit the virus to someone else before they are symptomatic. If you get sick, which could manifest like a run-of-the-mill respiratory virus or the telltale swelling of your cheeks and jaw, all you can really do at that point is to treat the symptoms and also isolate yourself so you don't infect anyone else. I'm Dr. Sanjay Gupta, helping you live a better life.
10: You can have a say in what we play. 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

0: I like that one. I've liked all of them so far from that record. The Pretty Reckless, When I Wake Up. The new album's called Dear God, comes out on June 26th. Taylor Momsen says that song is a dream becoming a nightmare and about a life of excess spiraling out of control. I really like it. What a great voice, too. And they've been, you know, opening for AC/DC for the last 25 years, it feels like, just for a long time. Let's get to Hardy. Let's get to still that social distortion. Architects coming up.
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2: Scattered showers and thunderstorms gradually decreasing this evening. Just a slight chance at showers after midnight. Low 54 Albuquerque, 50 Santa Fe. For Tuesday, still a chance at scattered showers and storms with a high at 77 for Albuquerque. Santa Fe, a probably better chance at rain on Tuesday with a cool high at 70 degrees. This is your forecast from KOAT Action 7 News. I'm meteorologist Eric Green.
3: Not seeing too much to complain about at this point with traffic. You are going to want to watch your speed both directions of I-25 in the construction zone. I-40 looks good. Paseo, Alameda, Montaño. Those river crossings are all moving up to speed right now. See an accident? Call the Traffic Tracker hotline at 505-767-9167. I'm Michael Carlisle from the 96.3 News Radio KKOB Traffic Center.
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0: Ice Nine Kills with McKenna Grace. The song is Twisting the Knife. McKenna Grace apparently is an actress who's been in a bunch of movies. I finally decided to look it up. She's in Captain Marvel, Young Sheldon. She's in the movie Gifted, The Handmaid's Tale, Ghostbusters Afterlife, and Ghostbusters Frozen Empire. She plays Phoebe. So if you're wondering who she is, that's who she is. I had no idea. We'll get to Shinedown. We'll get to Architect. We'll get to Soundgarden.
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3: Not seeing too much to complain about at this point with traffic. You are going to want to watch your speed both directions of I-25 in the construction zone. I-40 looks good. Paseo, Alameda, Montaño. Those river crossings are all moving up to speed right now. See an accident? Call the Traffic Tracker hotline at 505-767-9167. 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
13: 20 years ago, the average attention span was about 2.5 minutes. Today, it's just 47 seconds. Pretty disconcerting. That's according to new research out of UC Irvine. But really, this isn't our fault, at least not entirely. We can blame technology and the world around us. Attention, it turns out, is not an unlimited resource. You only have so much of it to give. Start paying more attention to what times of the day you seem to be at your mental peak. Try to knock out the more complicated stuff during that time. It's also important to take breaks every so often so you can more easily lock in when you're trying to concentrate. One expert said, even trying to visualize where you want to end your day with everything all wrapped up or with tons left to do. That can act as a real motivator. I'm Dr. Sanjay Gupta, helping you live a better life.
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0: That record is so good, man. If you don't have it, get it. Social Distortion, Born to Kill title track. It's so good. Waited a long time for it. I'm glad that Mike Ness is healthy. I still think he's one of the coolest frontmen in the history of rock music. And I'm glad he's healthy and doing well, and the record's great. I got to get some of these vinyl variants that they have out there. Some really cool ones, too. All right, that's going to do it for me. Thank you for the time. I hope it's been a nice long weekend for you. You and me back here tomorrow.
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7: Scattered showers and thunderstorms gradually decreasing this evening. Just a slight chance at showers after midnight. Low 54 Albuquerque, 50 Santa Fe. For Tuesday, still a chance at scattered showers and storms with a high at 77 for Albuquerque. Santa Fe, a probably better chance at rain on Tuesday with a cool high at 70 degrees. This is your forecast from KOAT Action 7 News. I'm meteorologist Derek Green.
8: Not seeing too much to complain about at this point with traffic. You are going to want to watch your speed both directions of I-25 in the construction zone. I-40 looks good. Paseo, Alameda, Montaño. Those river crossings are all moving up to speed right now. See an accident? Call the Traffic Tracker hotline at 505-767-9167. I'm Michael Carlisle from the 96.3 News Radio KKOB Traffic Center.
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Quae ad unum, et ex communitatus, ex unione fidelium.